0: The ensemble La Ravuse, performing the Trio Sonata No. 6 by Thomas Alexander Erskine. The Oboist and the Clarinetist, coming up.
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3: Daniel Hope's mother worked for violinist Yehudi Menuhin, so he grew up in the midst of world-famous musicians. 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
0: Composer Ruth Gipps started her career off as an oboist. She was a fabulous one. She fell in love with a clarinet.

0: Martin Brabbins conducting the BBC Scottish Symphony Orchestra featuring clarinetist Robert Plain. The Clarinet Concerto by Ruth Gipps, written for her clarinetist husband, Robert Baker. Beethoven's Guitar Hero, coming up.
1: 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Aaron Zelkowitz presents American Vignettes, late 20th and early 21st century works by six American composers: Carter Pan, Gabriella Lena Frank, and Kevin Putz, Margaret Bonds, Stacy Garup, and Stephen Paulus. I spoke with Aaron and Christina about the record, which will feature on this week's Performance in Pittsburgh, Friday night at 7 on QED 89.3.
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0: In the 19th century, Mauro Giuliani was the guitarist to beat. He was considered to be a true virtuoso of the instrument. Giuliani caught a number of great musicians' attention with his playing, including a guy named Beethoven. That's pretty fair work, I think. Here's his Grand Overture featuring Rafaela Smits.

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I wish I could channel the voice of Alistair Cook, whose velvet tones were heard immediately after that piece of music at the beginning of the BBC production's Masterpiece Theatre for many years. Hi there, this is Bo McLaughlin, and yes, you are tuned in to Exploring Music, not to Masterpiece Theatre. This week, we've been asking the question, okay, what else you got? We're asking this of composers who wrote one big hit tune by which they are very well known. Even when we recognize the piece of music and can't begin to say the composer's name, I think that's the case here. The composer who actually wrote what we call the theme to Masterpiece Theatre is Jean-Joseph Mouret, born in France in Avignon, 1682. That makes him about 3 years older than Bach and Handel, just to make a sort of yardstick there. Mouret's father was a wealthy silk merchant in Avignon and loved music. Both Jean Bertrand, the father, and his wife Madeleine saw to it that their son perfected himself in the art of music, as they said later in a letter. They sent him off to the cathedral school where Rameau was the organist. Later on, Mouret made his way to Paris, became involved in the opera, and became also an organist at Notre Dame Cathedral from time to time, where he would have written such fanfares for trumpet and drums and organ. We just heard in that performance three German brothers, the Leuben brothers, Hannes, Wolfgang, and Bernhard. They're sort of like the Tijuana brass of modern classical German trumpet players. They were playing with Simon Preston, the great organist of Westminster Abbey. And that piece is simply called the Rondo, from a symphony of fanfares from Mouret. So, okay, Jean-Joseph, that's a marvelous piece. We've enjoyed it for years. Now we know your name. So, what else do you have? Well, let's listen to this little dramatic scene. We're going to be hearing a tenor singing the part of a woman. The tenor is Richard Dugay with the ensemble L'Arion, and this is the story of Andromeda.

Stricken by horror and by fear, Andromeda awaited a harsh death. It's the story of Andromeda and Perseus, told to us in music by Jean-Joseph Mouret, the composer of the theme to Masterpiece Theater. This is one of his other creations. In this performance, we heard a marvelous ensemble from Quebec in French Canada, the Ensemble Arion, with Richard Dugay, the tenor, telling us the story of Andromeda and Perseus. That was music from the early 18th century. Let's leap ahead, nearly 150 years, and move south from Paris to Milan to meet our next composer. I think we'll listen to an orchestral piece of his, and we'll see if we can guess who in the world this might be.

slim and charming piece, isn't it? Riccardo Muti conducting the Filarmonica della Scala, a scherzo marked presto e con elegancia. Lively, extremely lively, I guess, and with some elegance. That's music of Alfredo Catalani. Do you know that name? Born in Lucca in 1854. The Grove Dictionary article on Catalani reads, "The musical families of Lucca include the Catalani as well as the Boccherini and the Puccini. These were all big musical families, and for a long time, a century or more. In fact, Alfredo Catalani was about 3 or 4 years older than Giacomo Puccini, and he had a slight advantage in getting some of his operas produced before Puccini. Let's hear an aria now from Catalani's most famous opera, which was given its premiere at La Scala in Milan, conducted by Arturo Toscanini in 1892. And Toscanini liked this opera so much that he named one of his daughters after it. Her name was Valli. The opera is La Valli. It's a woman's name. She's the heroine of the opera. It's set in the Tyrol, in the mountains, in a little mountainside village. And Valli is being asked to marry a boy that she doesn't love. And she says, "I'm going to take myself up into the mountainside and I may not come back." In fact, this opera ends tragically. She throws herself into the path of an avalanche. But first she sings this glorious aria. Here is Renee Fleming singing the aria "E ben ne andrò lontana" from La Valli of Alfredo Catalani.

René Fleming, singing music of Alfredo Catalani from the opera La Vallée. Charles McCarris conducting the London Philharmonic Orchestra in that performance. Some of you who are real film buffs may recall a marvelous French film from around 1980-81, I think it was. The film was called Diva, and it had to do with an American soprano, statuesque figure, marvelous singer, sort of along the lines of Leontine Price or Jesse Norman. In the film, in the story, this soprano refuses to allow a recording of her voice, but somebody sneaks in to hear her concert in Paris where she sings this aria and bootlegs a recording. It's worth a look. Have a look at Diva, and you'll be hearing the music of Alfredo Catalani. So Alfredo, that's a great aria, and that's the only piece of your music I've ever heard before this week. So what else you got? Well, here's an answer given us by Jose Cura, who's not only the tenor, he's also the conductor in this performance.

0: Jose Cura, singing and conducting, which is no mean trick. I've seen a lot of people play the piano and conduct, or stand up in front of the orchestra and lead a Mozart violin concerto and conduct at the same time. But singing and conducting, anyway, it sounds fantastic. Jose Cura, who's from Argentina, singing music of Alfredo Catalani. From the opera Lorelei, we heard the aria Nel Verde Maggio. 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
0: With apologies to Billy Joel, we're in an opera state of mind right now. So let's move to France and listen to a couple of composers who are very well known for their operas, Charles Gounod and Georges Bizet. In the case of Gounod, his great masterpieces are Faust and Romeo and Juliet, and Carmen, of course, is Bizet's. But they wrote a lot of other music, not just for the opera, and they have a connection which is very interesting to explore. Let's start with Gounod. Here's the Soldiers' Chorus from Faust.

The Soldiers' Chorus from Faust of Charles Gounod. That was Richard Hickox conducting the London Symphony Orchestra and Chorus. Faust was premiered in Paris in 1859, and for 50 years, it was the most popular opera in repertoire all over the world. It's interesting then to think of Gounod writing a very different kind of music just a couple of years before, a symphony, which seems in many ways the utter opposite of an opera. It's a classical form. It's derived from Italian composers originally and then German and Austrian composers. And there are no words. There's no story to tell. Let's see what happens when we turn Charles Gounod loose on the symphonic form. This is the Symphony No. 1 in D major. Neville Marriner conducts the Academy of St. Martin in the Fields.

charming, isn't it? A classical symphony by a romantic French opera composer, Charles Gounod's Symphony No. 1 in D major. We heard the first movement, the Allegro Molto, Neville Marriner, and the Academy of St. Martin in the Fields. Gounod was born in 1818. He was 20 years old when Georges Bizet was born. And when Bizet was about 20, he had come to Paris and was studying composition with Gounod. Gounod showed him this symphony, which we've just heard, and said, why don't you try something like that? The French at that time were very big on imitating great masters. To this day, if you go to the Louvre, you'll see young painters trying to make copies, trying to learn from the great masters in the museum there. The same principle can be applied to music. So here now is Georges Bizet imitating his teacher. Let's hear just the first measures to remind ourselves of how Gounod's symphony started. He starts in D major, has a little A major triad, and we're on our way in D. Now drop that key down to C major, and let's listen to Georges Bizet, the 20-year-old student, imitating his master.

Isn't that marvelous? I got a little of my info wrong. Bizet was only 17 years old when he made that piece, imitating his teacher, Charles Gounod. The first movement of the Symphony in C of Georges Bizet, composed in 1855, that was the St. Paul Chamber Orchestra under Hugh Wolf playing the first movement. Bizet put that piece away. It was never heard. Not until 1935, Felix Weingartner, a great German conductor, led a performance in Basel in Switzerland. The piece was nearly lost, yet it's very interesting to put it side by side with Gounod's piece because I actually prefer the student to the master here. I like Bizet's symphony more. Bizet was hardly a one-trick pony. He wrote so much beautiful music, a lot of stage music, marvelous piece for a production of The Woman of Arles. We call this La Lisienne. There are other operas, the Pearl Fishers, particularly The Girl of Perth. But it's Carmen, for which Bizet is best known. He composed it in 1875, and it was a flop. The boys who came down from the jockey club to hear the second act and see their mistresses dance on stage were disappointed not to find dancing in Carmen, which had been a feature of French opera all throughout the 19th century. So they booed, and the audience kind of took over and helped them out. Poor Bizet went off to the countryside that summer and wrote to a friend. He said, "Music is such a glorious art and such a hideous profession." He was busying himself by writing some dance music for Carmen, which we're going to be hearing now, and it worked. But too late for Bizet. He died right after composing these additions to his opera, his great masterpiece, Carmen. He didn't know that over the next 25 years, it would surpass his teacher and become the most performed opera in the history of the world. Here's an amazing recording, late in the career of the great Arturo Toscanini. This is a concert from February of 1953 at Carnegie Hall. The Carmen Suite No. 1, Toscanini and the NBC.

Fantastic. Toscanini was 84 years old when he conducted that performance at Carnegie Hall in 1953 with the NBC Symphony. We heard the Carmen Suite No. 1 of Georges Bizet. And if that doesn't sound like your recordings that you're used to, it's because Toscanini, the great purist, the man who was so known for his dedication to the composer's text, rearranged the Carmen Suite. Not only in the order, he did a little bit of orchestrational touch-up. And that's all the time I think we have for asking this question. Okay, what else do you have? I want to get back to Catalani just as we're on our way out of here, though. I found a charming little waltz, Alfredo Catalani. This is played by Pietro Spada and Giorgio Cozzolino.

0: 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Our production assistants are Ella Pinsloop, Eric Opland, Adela Skoronsky, and Weston Williams. Rebecca Neistat is the WFMT production and syndication manager. 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I'm Bill McLaughlin. 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
1: 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The voice of the arts in Western Pennsylvania.

0: And that's a groove. A double bassist, Chichi Nwanoku, along with violinist Ty Murray and pianist Isita Kenemason, performing the Concerto Grosso by Belizean composer Erlyn Wallen. She learned her trade at the universities of London and Cambridge. The London Observer calls her a Renaissance woman of contemporary British music. The Crown clearly agrees. They honored her with an MBE for services to music. Lady Wallen. We're boarding a big old jet airliner in 60 seconds.
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0: These days, you and I don't think much about getting on a big old jet airliner. Back in the 1950s, it was still a pretty big deal. The first jet airline flight made by an aircraft called the de Havilland Comet. In 1952, it went from London to Johannesburg. One of the passengers was composer Avril Coleridge Taylor. She must have been inspired because she wrote this piece on the plane for the plane. Here's the Comet Prelude.

0: John Andrews conducting the BBC Philharmonic Orchestra, performing The Comet Prelude by Avril Coleridge Taylor, about the first jet airliner flights. Fortunately, she was not on one of the subsequent flights, which did not do as well. Avril's dad, coming up next.
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0: In 1898, the Three Choirs Festival approached British composer Edward Elgar with a commission. Elgar suggested Samuel Coleridge Taylor instead. He said, "I am sorry, I am too busy to do so. I wish you would ask Coleridge Taylor to do it. He still wants recognition, and he is far and away the cleverest fellow going amongst the young men." What a classy recommendation. They took his advice. Here is The Ballade by Coleridge Taylor.

0: The Ballad by Samuel Coleridge Taylor.
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0: Sasha Boltachev performing The Nightingale, written from prison by Russian composer Alexander Alyabiev. Kind of sounds like a prison song. Lots of mourning. Composer Arthur Bliss goes to the mailbox. Coming up.
1: It's just, I mean, beautiful. 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
0: Shortly after the City of Birmingham Orchestra asked composer Arthur Bliss to write a new work specially for them, another gift from Birmingham arrived in Bliss's mailbox. It was a book of coronation anthems written in the late 1600s by yet another composer named John Blow. Bliss cracked it open. He happened to open up to the anthem, "The Lord is My Shepherd," and he found what he later called, quote, "a noble tune." That's what got him started on his commission. That was the firing pin that he needed. Do you wonder if maybe the orchestra might have had that in mind all along?

0: Vernon Hanley, conducting the City of Birmingham Symphony Orchestra, performing the Meditations on a Theme of John Blow, which they commissioned of composer Arthur Bliss. Spring Faith, coming up next.
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0: The gentle breezes have awakened. 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A poem by Ludwig Uhland called Spring Faith. And here's the music Franz Schubert wrote to it.

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2: Good morning. Gosh, it's Friday already, and it will be a wet weekend. We'll have a chance of rain this afternoon, a high of 69. Rain likely tonight, a low of 52. And rain and possibly a thunderstorm on Saturday with a high of 66. On QED 89.3.
3: Imitation or variation? To imitate is to copy, or copy as best you can. You're not adding anything to the mix. You're just trying to be someone else, someone you admire, but still. To variate on a theme by someone else, that's honoring that someone's creative voice with your own. So how can you tell the difference? Well, imitators don't publicize their source, but variators do. For example, this piece, Variations on a Theme by Chopin. The composer isn't hiding anything. Theme and variation, coming up.

0: David Robertson conducting the Monte Carlo Philharmonic Orchestra, performing Nights by Florent Schmitt. Federico Monpo variates Chopin, coming up.
1: Andres Franco recently returned to City of Asylum to serve as the organization's executive director. QED's Jim Cunningham ventured over to their campus to chat with him about the return.
2: 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I've been to so many different cities in the United States, so many different places in the world. And I can tell you that the one place where I consistently feel home is at City of Asylum.
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2: Good morning. Gosh, it's Friday already, and it will be a wet weekend. We'll have a chance of rain this afternoon, a high of 69. Rain likely tonight, a low of 52, and rain and possibly a thunderstorm on Saturday with a high of 66. 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
3: If you're friends with any artists, or if you are one, then you know what I mean when I say artists are some of the hardest working people you'll ever meet. They have a passion they want to share with the world, and they sacrifice a lot to make it happen, often working multiple jobs just so they can create. Rachmaninoff balanced three careers as a composer, conductor, and pianist. He got by as a successful pianist, but it wasn't fulfilling. His passion was composing, but that's not what people wanted from him, so he nearly gave up. It took years of perseverance to fight for his compositional passion, and because of that grit, we have this, his symphonic dances. This slice of that work is on the way. I'm Melanie Renata. This is Music Through the Night. What do you think? Would you take one high-quality item or many mediocre ones? Quality over quantity any day of the week, right? Well, on this day, you get that. The one and only clarinet concerto composed by Johann Stamitz, an 18th century work rediscovered in the 20th century, a shining star ever since. Here it's performed by clarinetist Andreas Ottensommer and the Potsdam Chamber Academy.

0: clarinetist Andreas Ottensommer and the Potsdam Chamber Academy with what's considered the first true clarinet concerto, that of Johann Stamitz. I'm Melanie Renata with an adventurous guitar concerto in just a moment. This is Music Through the Night.
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0: There's an energy in Brazilian music, a buzz. Rhythms that just sparkle, a storytelling vibe that flows throughout the melodies. All of that was poured into this guitar concerto by Brazilian composer Francisco Mignone, guitarist Fabio Zanon performing with the São Paulo Symphony.

0: Dang, getting you pumped for a Friday, I guess. Some powerful jazz-like rhythms punching through that third movement of Rachmaninoff's Symphonic Dances, his Opus 45. Enrique Batiste at the podium conducting the Royal Philharmonic.
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2: I'm Deborah Lou Harder for the Met. 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Anna Perozzi stars as the fierce Chinese princess, opposite Brian Jade as the mysterious Prince Khalaf. They're joined by Angel Blue and John Relier, with Oksana Leniv conducting. 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
4: Good morning. Gosh, it's Friday already, and it will be a wet weekend. We'll have a chance of rain this afternoon, a high of 69. Rain likely tonight, a low of 52, and rain and possibly a thunderstorm on Saturday with a high of 66. On QED 89.3.
0: In the 1790s, Austrian composer Franz Joseph Haydn made two trips to London. Travel that resulted in two commissions. His celebrated sets of London symphonies. This is part of the second set. Some of those symphonies have really cute nicknames like The Surprise, The Miracle, each name, of course, describing a small part of the symphony. This one has a name. What do you think it is? I'll share its name and have it for you in full in about 30 minutes or so. I'm Melanie Renata. I'm so glad you're here. This is Music Through the Night.

0: No surprise that type of work is referred to as a dream poem. Fever dream poem, if you ask me. Samuel Coleridge Taylor's Romance of the Prairie Lilies, the RTE Concert Orchestra performing. I'm Melanie Renata with one of the last symphonies from the father of the symphony just around the corner. 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
1: 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And trumpeter Håkon Hardenberger proves why the New York Times described him as the greatest trumpet player in the galaxy. I'm Steve Seal. 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
0: Once upon a time, Franz Joseph Haydn heard his music played by an orchestra much larger than he'd ever heard it before. 300 London musicians got him hooked on that large scale sound. He wrote for that sort of performance for his 101st symphony, and audiences loved it, of course. It's known as the clock, due to the ticking rhythm in the second movement. Here it's performed by a smaller orchestra, only about 50 musicians or so. It's the Austro-Hungarian Haydn Orchestra.

0: The charming and elegant Symphony No. 101 in D major by Haydn, known as The Clock. Adam Fischer at the podium there, conducting the Austro-Hungarian Haydn Orchestra.
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2: There's nothing quite like those dark hours of early morning when stillness, quietness, and peacefulness abound. Time seems to move in a different way. The soundtrack for those hours shouldn't intrude. 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
3: 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Good morning. Gosh, it's Friday already, and it will be a wet weekend. We'll have a chance of rain this afternoon, a high of 69. Rain likely tonight, a low of 52, and rain and possibly a thunderstorm on Saturday with a high of 66. On QED 89.3.
0: Felix Mendelssohn was 17 when he wrote his first string quintet. And the fingerprints of a musical genius were everywhere. A young man obsessed with Shakespeare, steeped in Bach, and constantly surrounded by poets and philosophers at his family's home, the kid was cultured from the get-go. And this work carries that energy. But after a dear friend and mentor of Mendy's died, it opened up an emotional world for him, and he reopened the score for this work and revised the four fast movements to carry something a little deeper. You'll feel the grief pour in and the sunshine lift you right back out of it later this hour. I'm Melanie Renata. This is Music Through the Night.

0: The South Jutland Symphony with a patchwork of Norwegian sounds. A smorgasbord, if you will. Well, I think actually in Norwegian that's a cold boar or something. Anyways, Johan Svendsen's Norwegian Rhapsody number 4. I'm Melanie Renata. This is Music Through the Night. And there's a gentle twinkle of guitar that shines through the night in just a tick.
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0: You go on a journey under the stars with this work. A hike through a musical atmosphere. A piece called The Abbey Wood Trail. Composed and performed for you here by the incredible Dale Kavanagh.

0: pain and passion blended into that string quintet. Felix Mendelssohn's first in A major, his opus 18, House Music, performing.
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4: Good morning. Gosh, it's Friday already, and it will be a wet weekend. We'll have a chance of rain this afternoon, a high of 69. Rain likely tonight, a low of 52, and rain and possibly a thunderstorm on Saturday with a high of 66. On QED 89.3.
0: Beethoven was not really a modest man, especially when it came to the piano. When he performed his music, he made sure everyone in the room knew who exactly was sitting at the keyboard. And yet, inside this fiercely competitive spirit, something warm and generous poured out. A piece so bright, so full of life, that audiences gave it a nickname Beethoven himself never chose, never disputed. Sometimes a piece of music simply tells you exactly what it is. It's spring. His fifth violin sonata in F, and it's on the way. I'm Melanie Renata. This is Music Through the Night. Imagine stepping onto the podium for your first major performance, having had zero rehearsal. That's exactly what a young Richard Strauss did in 1884 when he conducted the premiere of this, his Suite for 13 Wind Instruments in B-flat major, a moment he had no idea would be the moment that launched his career. Here's the Netherlands Wind Ensemble.

0: Quite the peppy piece that some say is the piece that effectively jump-started the career of composer Richard Strauss. It's his suite for 13 wind instruments in B-flat major, his Opus 4, Edo de Wart, conducting the Netherlands Wind Ensemble. I'm Melanie Renata with a bit of a song to lure you into the depths of the ocean. In just a minute, you're listening to Music Through the Night.
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0: In Greek mythology, a siren's song lures sailors into the dangers of the sea. And that was the idea behind this pretty work by Lily Boulanger, Les Sirènes.

0: A beautiful, vibrant conversation between violinist Anansufi Mutter and pianist Lambert Orcus. The Spring Sonata, Beethoven's Violin Sonata No. 5 in F major.
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3: 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Good morning. Gosh, it's Friday already, and it will be a wet weekend. We'll have a chance of rain this afternoon, a high of 69. Rain likely tonight, a low of 52, and rain and possibly a thunderstorm on Saturday with a high of 66. On QED 89.3.
0: In World War I, in a German internment camp, the ugliest and unlikeliest of places, is exactly where composer Edgar Bengtsson found creativity. In the 4 years he spent as a prisoner of war, Bengtsson was placed in charge of all of the music at the prison camp. He found a way to transform that unspeakable tragedy into harmony. With his fellow musicians at his side, he created works that spoke to the enduring spirit of hope and humanity, and this is one of those pieces. It's coming up. I'm Melanie Renata. Please stay with me.

0: A bit of a get up and go in that string quartet number 3 in C major by Chevalier de St. George, the Arabella String Quartet performing. I'm Melanie Renata, and you'll want to get ready for something pretty grand in just a moment.
1: Oh, what else you got? 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The Sorcerer's Apprentice, for example, or The Dance of the Hour, even Pocketball's Canon. And we'll listen to these pieces, and then we'll ask the question, okay, what else do you have? And the answer is wonderful and surprising music, this week on Exploring Music, weeknights at 9 p.m.
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0: The Girl from Arles was a 5-act play that flopped, probably because of the music. For 5 acts, Georges Bizet wrote 27 different numbers. Critics claimed it had far too many overtures. Well, Bizet made lemons out of lemonade and squeezed 2 suites out of that play. This is his 2nd suite from The Girl from Arles. Here's the Berlin Philharmonic.

0: The Berlin Philharmonic with a shot of musical caffeine. The girl from Arles Suite No. 2 from Bizet. I'm Melanie Renata, and you can take a moment to catch your breath. Some free-flowing water music just ahead.
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0: George Friedrich Handel's Water Music was originally performed at a royal river party, where crowds tried to catch a listen from barges and boats. Well, you don't have to fight for room to experience it at all here. The English Chamber Orchestra performing it for you. Well, performing the Water Music Suite No. 3 in G. John Elliott Gardner at the podium.

0: music that was a hit on stage and on the Thames. George Frideric Handel's Water Music Suite No. 3 in G, John Elliott Gardiner conducting the English Baroque Soloists.
1: This is the Composer's Datebook for May 22nd. I'm John Burge. The German composer Richard Strauss wrote his first song at age 6 and his last at age 84, a year before his death in 1949. Four of his last songs were for soprano and orchestra. These four last songs, as they came to be known, were premiered in London at the Royal Albert Hall on today's date in 1950. Strauss had written to the great Norwegian soprano Kirsten Flagstad, suggesting, "I would like to make it possible that the songs should be at your disposal for a world premiere with a first-class conductor and orchestra." Flagstad did sing the premiere performances with the first-rate Philharmonia Orchestra of London, conducted by the legendary German conductor Wilhelm Furtwängler. In addition to those performers, credit for the realization of Strauss's request is also due to an unlikely and exotic patron of the arts, namely the Maharaja of Mysore, who put up a cash guarantee for the Strauss premiere. And since he could not be present himself, the Maharaja asked that the premiere be recorded and the discs shipped to him in Mysore. The Maharaja had wanted to be a concert pianist, but the deaths of both his father and his uncle forced him to succeed to the throne in 1940 at the age of 21. In addition to underwriting the Strauss premiere, the young Maharaja championed the music of the Russian composer Nicholas Metner, and in 1945, the creation of the Philharmonia Orchestra of London as a recording ensemble for the enterprising EMI producer Walter Legg. Composer's Datebook is produced by APM, American Public Media, in conjunction with the American Composers Forum, reminding you that all music was once new.
2: Memorial Day weekend is here. Jim Cunningham spending it with you. What a treat. We've got generally spring conditions over the next few days. We'll be in the 60s and the 70s, almost 80 degrees by Monday. And there's a chance of rain every day, but also a chance of some sunshine. So it looks good. And I'm hoping that you will enjoy having the radio on all the way through. Right now, 53 degrees, and this afternoon, 62 will be the high temperature. We get dancing with the Léo Delibes ballet La Source, ends with a march and final dance, and we have the Andrew Magrelia Slovak Radio Symphony Orchestra. Pittsburgh Ballet Theater had a terrific Midsummer Night's Dream just last weekend. It went down very well, and we'll look forward to their next production. They always have a Summer Under the Stars get-together at Hartwood in August. That's a ways off. Right now, it's La Source and Léo Delibes.

Leo Delibes and his ballet La Source. We know him for Coppelia. La Source turns up once in a great while. 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WQED-FM in Pittsburgh, WQEJ Johnstown, WXTC in Greenville. A nice Memorial Day weekend is at the start, and we'll have 62 degrees this afternoon. Over the next few days, the temperature will be gradually rising, and by Monday, you can expect a high close to 80 degrees, 79, with a chance of rain each day. The Saturday high, 67, and the Sunday high, 74 degrees, with a chance of rain throughout. Our music is made possible in part with the help of Shadyside Presbyterian Church, proud to sponsor Sunday Baroque every Sunday morning from 7 to 11 a.m. on the Voice of the Arts in Western Pennsylvania, WQED-FM. If you'd like more information, shadysidepres.org. And don't forget, at Shadyside Church, you have Mark Anderson in charge of the music making, directing the choir, and he also leads the Pittsburgh Camerata, who have a concert in just a few days, so watch out for that. Pennsylvania's Voice of the Arts, WQED-FM 89.3, supported by the Spanos Group of Raymond James, offering financial planning for our region since 1980. 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A Haydn symphony now. This is the Symphony 71 in B-flat major. Adam Fischer recorded them all with the Austro-Hungarian Haydn Orchestra.

0: Franz Joseph Haydn with the symphonies. You heard number 71 in B-flat major, Adam Fischer and the Austro-Hungarian Haydn Orchestra. Classical QED, 89.3. It is Friday morning. We have 52 degrees on the thermometer. It will be 62 this afternoon, 67 tomorrow, and there's a chance of rain both today and tomorrow and Sunday and Monday too. But now and then the sky will clear. We're going to have 79 degrees for the high on Monday afternoon. The day the weather will be beautiful, I guarantee you, is the one when we go to Chautauqua for the two concerts. You can go either or both with a $200 ticket. And we go July 2 for the Broadway show with Kelly O'Hara, Sutton Foster, singing all the hits. And then July 25 is the Carmina Burana with Carl Orff.
1: Carol, this was fulfilling a decades-long want to get up here and see what it was like. I'm coming back for something for a week next year, and you had me at Gershwin. And I listened to the piece before I came, and I'm looking forward to hearing it live. Well, I'll say this about the station. I'm a supporter. I love you guys, and thank you for holding firm to what you believe in.
0: Gershwin was last year. Everybody had a blast. Nobody complained, and some folks are going again. I know several who are taking the trip. $200 ticket, you can hardly beat it. That's the gas by that day will cost pretty close to that. Get you up there and back, and you've got lunch at the Athenaeum Hotel, continental breakfast here at the station, take a tour of Mr. Rogers' neighborhood, and you're off. Back after midnight the next day, and you've had an absolutely amazing trip to tell everybody about. Carmina Burana, July 25. All you have to do is call 888-621-6900, and you find information on the website, too. Now imagine yourself in a salon, maybe the Palm Court at the William Penn Hotel, and there's a salon orchestra playing hits from Mozart operas, Marriage of Figaro, Magic Flute, and more. This is the Prague Chamber Orchestra and an arrangement. It's a Czech arranger here with the Prague Chamber Ensemble, Classical QED.

0: Classical QED 89.3 with Memorial Day weekend here at WQED-FM Pittsburgh, WQEJ in Johnstown, and WXTC in Greenville. On our way with the temperature at 52 degrees. Just now we have 62 for the high this afternoon and some rain here and there all through way through the weekend. It's a very consistent forecast. And I hope you'll be consistent and stay right here.
1: 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I'm Jeff Spurgeon. 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
0: I heard it with my own ears. It was a fantastic evening. Really great. The audience went wild with the Pittsburgh, and they got that amazing review from the New York Times. Really, you mustn't miss the broadcast.
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0: And the Maestro looks forward to coming to Pittsburgh next year. He'll be here in March at Heinz Hall. Memorial Day weekend, and we are celebrating at Classical WQED-FM Pittsburgh, WQEJ Johnstown, WXTC in Greenville. Have a great one. Gradually warming with a chance of rain here and there all the way through, and we'll be up to close to 80 by Monday afternoon. 79 degrees will be the high temperature. Right now, 53 at Classical QED, 62 this afternoon. The Westmoreland Symphony Orchestra is busy next weekend, presenting music by Rodgers and Hammerstein from Carousel, The Sound of Music, The King and I, South Pacific, and Oklahoma, featuring the WSO chorus and guest vocalists, conducted by Daniel Meyer. The performance takes place on Saturday, May 30th, 7:30, at the Palace Theater in Greensburg. If you'd like more information, westmorelandsymphony.org, 724-837-1850. Lawrenceville has a big Memorial Day parade. You want to make sure you know when it begins and ends. Is it the 26th? I have a note here that's showing a date of the 26th. Wouldn't it be Memorial Day on the 25th? Well, Bethel Park has their parade and ceremonies, and soldiers and sailors have a big day on Monday. It's Friday. The weekend is beginning. I'll see you tomorrow night at Heinz Hall with the get-together put on by the Three Rivers Young People's Orchestra and Brian Warsdale. That will be a wonderful concert event for the weekend. Rossini now, here's his overture set. This is volume one of the complete overtures. And we have the Siege of Corinth with the Prague Symphony and Christian Benda on Classical QED.

The Siege of Corinth, music by Gioachino Rossini with the Prague Symphony Orchestra and Christian Bende. He recorded them all in three discs on the Naxos label. Heard on WQED-FM in Pittsburgh. It is Friday morning and the Memorial Day weekend is underway. There's a chalk fest over on the north side this weekend. You know, it's on Sunday and Monday, I believe, the 24th and 25th. And it's a free, family-friendly outdoor arts and community festival at the Allegheny Landing running through the holiday weekend, which will have some rain now and then washing away the chalk, so you'll be able to start anew. Here is Stamets, and it seemed that he was able to endlessly put his pen on the page and start again with a new symphony. The one you're about to hear with the New Zealand Chamber Orchestra and Donald Armstrong is the A major symphony. Johann Stamets of the Mannheim School of Composers on Classical QED.

Johann Stamitz and his symphonies, the A major from the New Zealand Chamber Orchestra and Donald Armstrong on Classical QED. It's going up to 62 this afternoon, and by Monday we'll hit 78 degrees. 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For information about the Spanos Group of Raymond James, 866-916-RETIRE, Raymond James and Associates Incorporated, member New York Stock Exchange, SIPC. 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Percy Grainger now. This is his Complete Music for Wind Band, Volume 3, the Royal Norwegian Navy Band. You're about to hear the immovable Do, as in Do, Re, Mi. He also called this piece the Ciphering Sea, and it's Bjarte Engeset with the Royal Norwegian Navy Band. Percy Grainger.

Percy Grainger, you can't move the dough, the immovable dough, and it's The Ciphering Sea, the alternate title. Bjarte Engeset with the Royal Norwegian Navy Band. Fun with Percy Grainger on a Friday morning from Classical QED. Have a great Memorial Day weekend and stay right here. Delighted to provide the soundtrack for your weekend. You're pulling out the grill, maybe, and getting things going for the summer season. Here's J.C. Bach, always gets us going. In the morning, Lajos Lencsés plays the oboe, the Budapest strings, and the F major concerto. Johann Christian Bach, son of Johann Sebastian.

J.C. Bach, Johann Christian, the Budapest Strings, Lajos Lenches played the oboe in that concerto in F major. 54 degrees, we're headed to 64 this afternoon, and gradually warmer through the weekend, rain off and on all the way through Monday. Monday afternoon, 78 degrees, but it won't be all rain. We'll have some sunshine, too. Ease your mind. Here's a lullaby, Berceuse. It's from Camillo Sivori, the Berceuse Opus 30, and it's Rachel Barton Pine playing the violin with Matthew Hegel, piano, classical QED.

0: Music by Camillo Sivori from a set of lullabies, violin lullabies, 25 in all, Max Reger and Brahms, Manuel de Falla, Rachel Barton Pine playing the violin with Matthew Hagel, piano. Heard on WQED-FM Pittsburgh, WQEJ Johnstown, WXTC in Greenville. Our Memorial Day weekend celebration is underway. A movie at the Cultural Trust's Harris Theater downtown on Liberty. It's called Two Pianos, and there are lots of choices. Check the schedule on their website. It's not just Two Pianos. World Goth Day today at Mr. Small's in Millville. I'll let you report on that. I'm not a goth person particularly, but it's a lot of fun. So you can let me know what I'm missing. And then we have get-together tomorrow evening with the Three Rivers Young People's Orchestra. Brian Wordsworth conducts the concerto competition winner. It's free concert, Heinz Hall, 7 o'clock. And you can get a VIP ticket, which includes some refreshments. Absolutely wonderful. That is tomorrow night, Saturday, at Heinz Hall, the Three Rivers Young People's Orchestra. 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This June, experience two All-American weekends. 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Then Copeland's Appalachian Spring, performed with the Pittsburgh Ballet Theater. 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
1: I've been wanting to come since I was 16 years old, and I'm a mature woman now. 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
0: But wait, there's more. We're going on the 2nd of July as well to hear Kelly O'Hara and Sutton Foster, who holds a degree from Carnegie Mellon University. She had a huge hit with Music Man, but she's had a long run of great hits, always on the Great White Way. And here she is singing a little bit of one of her hits, Anything Goes. This was in 2011, the new Broadway production, I Get a Kick Out of You, Cole Porter. Sutton Foster.

0: true.
1: I'm sure she'll be doing it at Chautauqua on the 2nd of July. Give us a ring if you'd like to go. Kelly O'Hara and Sutton Foster. Some get a kick.
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1: Memorial Day weekend. 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Lots of things going on. If you'd like to check into a literary happening, a book launch, Jason Irwin's These Fragments I Have Shared at the White Whale Bookstore in Bloomfield, even if you don't care for Jason Irwin's work, and I think you will enjoy it, you can find something at the White Whale Booksellers. It's really a great atmosphere there. They've got a neighborhood flea night market at the Southside Works on Saturday. And by the way, the book launch is tomorrow. I don't want to get ahead of myself too far. Lots of good things going on today as well. The Deep Dive Movement Series, a workshop in Braddock, with the Pearl Arts Movement. That's Joanna Schmidt, her contemporary ballet workshop. Could be very interesting. That is this evening. And at the Club Cafe on the South Side, it's Paper Wings, the Cultural Trust, presenting the film Two Pianos tonight. And I told you, tomorrow's the day to catch the Three Rivers Young People's Orchestra with their concerto competition. Support young musicians. They've got some guest artists. $10 the day of the show. It's free if you register in advance. It helps them out a lot if you register on their website. Franz Josef Haydn now up to the 60s this afternoon, 61, and we're at 54 degrees. Concertus Musicus Vienna and Nicholas Harnoncourt on Classical QED.

Armida, Franz Joseph Haydn. This was the overture to the opera. Nicholas Harnoncourt and the Concertus Musicus Vienna from a Teldec recording of the complete production. It is Friday. 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The Three Tenors at Carnegie Music Hall in Oakland. Close your eyes. You will think you are hearing Domingo Pavarotti and Carreras, but it's Greg Kunda, John Osborne, and Pittsburgh's own Victor Cardamone. And we'll have the conductor, Christopher Franklin, Don's son, leading the orchestra. The event includes a post-performance reception. You'll meet everybody Sunday, June 28th, 3 p.m. Marianne Cornetti will be there. She's the majordomo. It's Carnegie Music Hall, 4400 Forbes Avenue. Additional information available through pittsburghfestivalopera.org. Luigi Boccherini now. This is one of his trios, the trio and the quintet are both celebrated here with the quartet Mosaique and Patrick Cohen playing the pianoforte. 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

The Quintet for Piano. It was the second one, and it's Luigi Boccherini here with Patrick Cohen playing a forte piano, and the quartet Mosaic. Friday morning, a happy weekend for you, I hope, because you are tuned to the station that brings you the best music on the radio, Classical QED. And we can look forward to the big Lawrenceville parade. There are happenings all around town for Memorial Day weekend. Bethel Park has a parade and ceremonies, the South Hills tradition, Mount Lebanon ceremony, Soldiers and Sailors, the Memorial Hall and Museum, a great spot to spend Memorial Day, especially on Monday, and then the Chalk Fest. Riverlife puts it together over on the north side at the Allegheny Landing on the North Shore. It's all through the holiday weekend, but especially Sunday and Monday, the 25th. And if it rains a little bit, it'll wash away the chalk and the bright colors can be recreated by your family. Here's some bright colors coming your way next. 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We have the Beethoven Symphony No. 2, the Allegretto, with Manfred Honeck conducting. This was in October of 2023 and heard on Classical QED.

Ludwig van Beethoven with the Symphony No. 7, Manfred Honeck, and the October 2023 performance of the 7th Symphony. The Beethoven Station, Classical QED, with the support of the Voice of the Arts, the Spanos Group of Raymond James, they're behind the Voice of the Arts, I tell you, providing professionals and corporate executives with financial advice since 1980. For information about the Spanos Group of Raymond James, 866-916-RETIRE, Raymond James and Associates Incorporated, member New York Stock Exchange, CIPIC. And don't forget, the Pittsburgh Symphony will be heard on Sunday evening at 7 o'clock in a complete two-hour broadcast, and you can hear them right now on the Concert Channel around the clock, 24 hours a day. This is the Arthur Fiedler Boston Pops recording of the Polovetsian Dances by Alexander Borodin, Classical QED 89.3. It's in the opera Prince Igor.

Prince Igor, music by Alexander Borodin, the opera, and the Polovetsian dances. Arthur Fiedler, the Boston Pops Orchestra on Classical QED. My favorite's the one with Steinberg and the Pittsburgh Symphony, which is out there on CD, and the complete Steinberg set, which is now kind of a collector's item, I understand. EMI issued it. Warner has not yet redone it. I hope they do soon. Maybe they'll add some other things. We have Bedrich Smetana and a polka. This is from Andras Schief. The Allegheny Regional Asset District supports our efforts here, supporting QED 89.3's local arts programming. It's wonderful. And we have help from the Spanos Group of Raymond James, providing professionals and corporate executives with financial advice since 1980. Raymond James and Associates Incorporated, member New York Stock Exchange, SIPC.

0: A polka from Vedric Smetana, with Andras Schiff playing the piano. Classical QED 89.3, that polka in A major. And there are several in this set, and a collection of salon pieces, too. I'm glad you're here to share them. It is Jim Cunningham wishing you a wonderful holiday weekend. WQED-FM Pittsburgh, WQEJ Johnstown, WXTC in Greenville.
1: 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Brian discusses the many types of birds found in the spring season, as well as bird feeders, the effect on Mother Nature, and more.
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0: We have the Big Chautauqua trip coming on the 2nd of July with Kelly Sutton, Kelly O'Hara and Sutton Foster. So here's a little bit more of CMU grad Sutton Foster. We heard her from Anything Goes a little while ago, but this is another Cole Porter favorite, You're the Top. She joins Colin Donnell for the original soundtrack recording from the new Broadway production, new as of 2011.
3: You think some teabag can compete with you? You think he's got one tiny fraction of your brains? Your looks? Your...

0: Humans like Vincent, humans might.
1: Colin Donald joining Sutton Foster there for You Are the Top from Anything Goes. I'm sure she'll sing it. On the 2nd of July, with Kelly O'Hara joining her. You'll be there with a $200 contribution. Go to our website. Give us a ring right now at 888-621-6900. We leave in the morning at 9 o'clock. You're there at noon. Lunch at the Athenaeum Hotel. The performance in the evening, and you're back after midnight the next night. $200. You really can't beat it. $400 for two, less than you'd pay for a ticket on Broadway. It's July 2. Sutton Foster and Kelly O'Hara. Happy Memorial Day. Have a great one. Don't forget, Soldiers and Sailors is a great spot to be on the scene for Memorial Day. Soldiers and Sailors Memorial Hall in Oakland. There's the Bethel Park Parade and ceremonies later this weekend. Lawrenceville, too, with a Memorial Day parade. One of the nation's largest running parades. Starts at 10 a.m. and marches down Butler Street from 36th Street. They end at the Allegheny Cemetery for a military tribute. We're going to have gradually warming weather. By Monday, it'll be closer to 80 degrees, 78. Today, on the cool side, 62 this afternoon, and we're at 54 degrees right now. Always Mozart. This is the Symphony No. 25 in G minor, with the Academy of St. Martin in the Fields and Sir Neville Mariner.

G minor symphony number 25. It was music by Mozart from the Academy of St. Martin in the Fields and Sir Neville Mariner. Friday morning, a beautiful weekend has arrived and we'll have clouds for a portion of the weekend. Rain off and on, 60% one day, 90% another. And we're up to 78 degrees by Monday. Should be good for pulling out the barbecue. But of course, Saturday night, you'll be inside when we get together for the Three Rivers Young People's Orchestra and Brian Wordsworth. That's going to be great fun. So we'll see you at Heinz Hall at 7 p.m., $10, the walk-up ticket. And it's free if you get busy right now. We have special guests and a premiere and a concerto competition winner, all kinds of great fun supporting young musicians, and they will amaze you. They are so great. Here's Yuja Wang, and no, the Berlin Philharmonic. Yuja appears on this CD with the Berlin Philharmonic and Maris Janssens. It's the Concerto for Clarinet by Carl Maria von Weber, the first one in F minor, and it is a Deutsche Grammophon compact disc. It happens to be one of the last recordings that Maris Janssens made with Yuja and Maris as the star musicians involved. They didn't have a complete disc for Maris, so they added Yuja. But it's all Carl Maria von Weber and Brahms, a bit of Mendelssohn too. Heard on Classical QED 89.3.

Carl Maria von Weber and the Concerto number 1 in F minor for the clarinet. Andreas Ottensamer plays the clarinet here with the Berlin Philharmonic. Maris Janssens was the conductor. Memorial Day weekend. It's beautiful. So nice to be with you. The voice of the arts, classical QED. Our friends at Pittsburgh Festival Opera are presenting the three tenors at Carnegie Music Hall in Oakland, with world-renowned tenors Greg Kunde, John Osborne, and Pittsburgh's own Victor Cardamone in a program of selections made famous by Placido Domingo, Luciano Pavarotti, and Jose Carreras. The conductor is Christopher Franklin, as great as Zubin Mehta anytime. He's the son of Don Franklin, and he leads the orchestra. The event includes a post-performance reception. It's Sunday the 28th. Get your tickets now at 3 p.m. at Carnegie Music Hall, 4400 Forbes Avenue here in Pittsburgh. Additional information is available through the Pittsburgh Festival Opera.org website. And now, Antonio Vivaldi, a concerto for four guitars with Los Romeros and Iona Brown leading the Academy.

Antonio Vivaldi and the Academy of St. Martin in the Fields, Los Romeros, with Iona Brown conducting. That was the Concerto 580. We are nearing the end of the hour. John Burge approaches with his composer's datebook. It's the red, white, and blue holiday. We've got the Memorial Day parade to look forward to in Lawrenceville, and the soldiers and sailors get together, the Chalk Fest on the north side, the films of the Cultural Trust at the Harris Theater downtown. You won't want to miss the Carnegie International, and I'll see you Saturday evening for the get-together at Heinz Hall. This is with Brian Wordsworth and the Three Rivers Young People's Orchestra. Well, I told you earlier about Kelly O'Hara and Sutton Foster on July 2, the day that we're going to Chautauqua with a $200 contribution. You can go. We meet here at QED in the morning. Park your car here at 4802 Fifth Avenue in Oakland. By noon, you're there. We take you by luxury motor coach and have lunch at the Athenaeum Hotel. In the evening, the fantastic, fun show of Kelly and Sutton. And here's, for this red, white, and blue holiday, God Bless America, celebrating the American spirit, it's Kelly O'Hara, the ensemble, and Judith Klerman, Classical QED 89.3.

0: Sons of the Silent Age. Haunting. That was from Philip Glass's Hero Symphony, performed by the American Composers Orchestra under Dennis Russell Davies. And straight ahead, you'll hear an orchestral suite from J.S. Bach.
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2: 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Anna Perozzi stars as the fierce Chinese princess, opposite Brian Jade as the mysterious Prince Khalaf. They're joined by Angel Blue and John Relier, with Oksana Leniv conducting. 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
0: Bach's Fourth Orchestral Suite is such a great example of the love he had for the French orchestra style. The piece opens up with a stately intro and it moves into a series of court dances. Martin Perlman leads Boston Baroque. Here's the Fourth Orchestral Suite.

0: Boston Baroque under Martin Perlman with Bach's Orchestral Suite No. 4. Coming up, you'll hear a Spanish dance for the violin, and then we'll stop off in Finland before we head out the door this morning.
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0: The first movement from Jean Sibelius's Symphony No. 2, performed by the Minnesota Orchestra under Osmo Vanska. I'm Vernon Neal.
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0: Music from contemporary Peruvian composer Jose Carlos Campos. That was his rustic dance. Really kind of interesting career that he's had. He started studying composition at the National Conservatory of Music and just did some wonderful things in Brazil. And did I say Peruvian? Sorry about that. Brazilian. And then also got a scholarship from the French government and studied in Paris for a long period of time. And that was his rustic dance with the Norwegian Radio Orchestra.
1: 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And trumpeter Håkon Hardenberger proves why the New York Times described him as the greatest trumpet player in the galaxy. I'm Steve Seal. 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
3: It's a program inspired by the natural world. Hear bird calls and the rolling of thunder in Beethoven's Pastoral Symphony. Manfred Honeck conducts Hannah Eisendel's Heliosis from the Greek word for sun. Francesco Piemontesi plays Liszt's Second Piano Concerto. I'm Jim Cunningham, your host for Pittsburgh Symphony Radio, made possible thanks to the Spanos Group of Raymond James. 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

0: Haydn's Symphony No. 87, the A Major Symphony, played there by the Academy, led by Neville Mariner.
1: Pittsburgh cellist Aaron Zelkowitz lives in Boston these days. He's the founder and director of the Pittsburgh Jewish Music Festival. We'll hear the festival on Friday evening for performance in Pittsburgh at the end of our broadcast of his new recording with pianist Christina Wright Ivanova. Aaron Zelkowitz presents American Vignettes, late 20th and early 21st century works by six American composers: Carter Penn, Gabriella Lena Frank, and Kevin Putz, Margaret Bonds, Stacey Garup, and Stephen Paulus. I spoke with Aaron and Christina about the record, which will feature on this week's Performance in Pittsburgh, Friday night at 7 on QED.

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2: This is music by Virgil Thompson, and it was done for a documentary directed by Per Lawrence, an American filmmaker known for his film work about the New Deal. And it's all about the drought that caused the Dust Bowl in the Great Plains following the Civil War. Leading up to the Dust Bowl is the time frame that the documentary covers. And Per Lawrence was always speaking out against things, social justice issues, censorship. He was way, way ahead of his time. Anyway, Virgil Thompson did do the music for the documentary that was very well received. It was one of the most widely publicized attempts by the U.S. federal government to communicate to its citizens through the media of film. Here is the music, The Plow That Broke the Plains, Symphony of the Air, led by Leopold Stokowski.

0: Corning, Artistic Director of Corning Works, stopped by WQED to chat with Anna Singer about her newest Glue Factory Project's production, Foolish Assumptions. It's a very subtle dance work that encourages the audience to examine the judgments we make about others and whether those assumptions are foolish or not.
1: There's nothing not to get.
2: Right.
1: You know,
2: right.
1: There really isn't.
2: Yeah, right.
1: Whatever you think is correct because it's your assumptions that you're going to come to. Whether mm-hmm. they're foolish or not, who knows?
2: Who knows?
1: But mostly, question where you came to that assumption from.
0: Foolish Assumptions will be at Point Park University's George Roland White Theater from May 14th through the 23rd. 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

0: Wasn't that just adorable? Will-o'-the-Wisps by Alphonse Hesselmans with Suzanne MacDonald.
1: Frankfurt Symphony presents an all-American program June 12th and 14th, led by Maestro Manfred Honeck. The PSO performs Copland's Lincoln Portrait, where Abraham Lincoln's words appear in a powerful orchestral setting, narrated by Academy Award-winning actor F. Murray Abraham. The program also includes Bernstein's Chichester Psalms with the Mendelssohn Choir of Pittsburgh, and John Adams' The Wound Dresser with baritone Matthias Goerne. Part of BNY Classics. 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
0: Well, this is the hot ticket in the concert world now. Yuzha Wang and the Los Angeles Philharmonic, led by Gustavo Dudamel, in the fabulous second piano concerto by Sergei Rachmaninoff. It was kind of his re-entry into the world after suffering from really severe depression after his earlier works didn't go so well, and he was really questioning everything he thought about himself and his talent. Didn't need to do that.

0: Wow, the piano concerto number 2 in C minor, Rachmaninoff's music with Yuzha Wang and Gustavo Dudamel leading the Los Angeles Philharmonic Orchestra.
1: 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Conductor Christopher Franklin leads the orchestra. The event includes a post-performance reception, Sunday, June 28th, 3 p.m. at Carnegie Music Hall, 4400 Forbes Avenue in Pittsburgh. 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
0: If you are a music educator or have somebody in your household you are teaching music, this is a great way to teach them about a leitmotif, or as comedian Anna Russell said, a signature or theme tune of a character. In the Steppes of Central Asia has three. There's the hoofbeats of the camels. There are the tune of the visitors from the east returning back home, and the tune of the Russian soldiers escorting them on their way back home. In the Steppes of Central Asia is the little tiny tone poem, I guess, really, and it's played here by the St. Louis Symphony Orchestra. They're led by Leonard Slatkin.

0: And the visitors disappear into the sunset. Well, no, I guess it would be the sunrise. In the steppes of Central Asia, music by Alexander Borodin. The St. Louis Symphony Orchestra was led by Leonard Slatkin, with the leitmotifs, the signature tunes of the animals, the Russian soldiers, and the visitors from the east returning back home again. I love that story. Hope you enjoyed the music. Thanks for your company. I'm Lynn Warfel.
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2: Okay, what else you got? Hi there, this is Bill McLaughlin, and that's the question we're asking this week on Exploring Music. 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The Sorcerer's Apprentice, for example, or The Dance of the Hour, even Pocketball's Canon. 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

0: 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That was the Scherzo and Intermezzo with the Cleveland Orchestra. 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
2: When I had the urge, the best of Broadway in the beautiful setting of Lake Chautauqua. 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
3: 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Yes. How do you get to Carnegie Hall? 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
0: This is music by Sofia Gubaidulina. She was born in October of 1931, a Soviet and Russian composer. Mostly she wrote a lot of sacred music in a very modern vein, and her compositions were praised for their emotional intensity. This is just one that's for fun. From her musical toys, this is The Drummer with Jenny Lynn.

0: Ballet music from the opera Ascanio, the title Camille Saint-Saëns gave to his opera about Benvenuto Cellini, because he didn't want to be confused with Berlioz's work. The Malmö Symphony, led by Jun Merkel.
1: Frankfurt Symphony presents an all-American program June 12th and 14th, led by Maestro Manfred Honeck. The PSO performs Copland's Lincoln Portrait, where Abraham Lincoln's words appear in a powerful orchestral setting, narrated by Academy Award-winning actor F. Murray Abraham. The program also includes Bernstein's Chichester Psalms with the Mendelssohn Choir of Pittsburgh, and John Adams' The Wound Dresser with baritone Matthias Goerner. Part of BNY Classics. 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
2: Daniel Hope's mother worked for violinist Yehudi Menuhin, so he grew up in the midst of world-famous musicians, people like cellist Mstislav Rostropovich and sitar player Ravi Shankar. 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
0: We're going to wrap up with some Bach, the Prelude and Fugue, St. Anne. The BBC Philharmonic Orchestra plays it. The orchestration is by Andrew Davis, who also is conducting.

0: The arrangement was by Andrew Davis, who also was conducting the BBC Philharmonic Orchestra, the E-flat major Prelude and Fugue, based on the hymn tune St. Anne, music by Johann Sebastian Bach. 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
2: 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I'm Anna Singer, and this is Classical QED 89.3 Pittsburgh and QEJ 89.7 Johnstown. It's Friday, May 22nd, and it is the first, shall we say, long weekend of the summer, Memorial Day being celebrated on Monday. And a long weekend, but maybe a lot of rain and thunderstorms in our forecast, both for tonight, tomorrow, Sunday, even on Monday, we could see some showers and maybe some showers and thunderstorms in the afternoon. Today, we're looking at a high of 66, but we have a lot of wind still, gusts as high as 24 miles per hour, about a 50% chance of precipitation, and then dropping down to 51 tonight. For tomorrow's high, we'll be around 65 or so, and the possibility of rain and thunderstorms throughout the day. We begin with three marches of Mozart. Hans Graf conducts the Mozarteum Orchestra on Classical QED 89.3.

0: Mozart on Classical QED. We heard three marches with Hans Graf and the Mozarteum Orchestra. 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Chautauqua Institution presents performances by Sutton Foster and Kelly O'Hara, Bella Fleck, and more. 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
1: 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Pittsburgh cellist Aaron Zelkowitz lives in Boston these days. He's the founder and director of the Pittsburgh Jewish Music Festival. We'll hear the festival on Friday evening for performance in Pittsburgh at the end of our broadcast of his new recording with pianist Christina Wright Ivanova. Aaron Zelkowitz presents American Vignettes, late 20th and early 21st century works by six American composers: Carter Pan, Gabriella Lena Frank, and Kevin Putz, Margaret Bonds, Stacey Garup, and Stephen Paulus. I spoke with Aaron and Christina about the record, which will feature on this week's Performance in Pittsburgh, Friday night at 7 on QED 89.3.
0: Right now we have a performance from Heinz Hall from 2012. Beethoven and the Concerto in D Major for Violin and Orchestra. Manfred Honig conducts, and the concertmaster at the time, Noah Bendix-Balgley, is our soloist.

0: From Heinz Hall, we heard a performance of Beethoven's Violin Concerto. Noah Bendix-Bowgli was the soloist, with Manfred Honeck conducting that performance from 2012. And heard on Classical, WQED-FM 89.3 Pittsburgh and WQEJ 89.7 Johnstown. 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There's still time to sign up for our trip to Chautauqua.
1: I love the big Victorian houses and the gardens in front. We walked down to the lake. I went through some of the art galleries.
2: 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Just to walk the grounds is wonderful. The performances are always very good. And the bus trip is fun.
3: 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Don't miss out. This year's trip is Saturday, July 25th. 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
0: We have Sir Edward Elgar and a chamber work now. This is for piano quintet. It's Opus 84. Ian Brown is playing the piano with the Sorrel Quartet, all ladies. Gina McCormack, Catherine Yates, violins, Sarah Jane Bradley, viola, and Helen Thatcher playing the cello on Classical QED.

0: Symphony presents an All-American program June 12th and 14th, led by Maestro Manfred Honeck. The PSO performs Copland's Lincoln Portrait, where Abraham Lincoln's words appear in a powerful orchestral setting, narrated by Academy Award-winning actor F. Murray Abraham. The program also includes Bernstein's Chichester Psalms with the Mendelssohn Choir of Pittsburgh, and John Adams' The Wound Dresser with baritone Matthias Goerne. Part of BNY Classics. 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

0: Marek Stilic conducting the Czech Chamber Orchestra of Pardubice in that Symphony in D Minor by Franz Ignaz Beck, and heard on Classical, WQED-FM 89.3 Pittsburgh and WQEJ 89.7 Johnstown, on HD1 and WQEDFM.org, the voice of the arts in western Pennsylvania. Tonight, a low of 51, showers and thunderstorms in our forecast.
1: 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Anna Perozzi stars as the fierce Chinese princess, opposite Brian Jade as the mysterious Prince Khalaf. They're joined by Angel Blue and John Relier, with Oksana Leniv conducting. 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
0: Saturday afternoon at 1, made possible by the Perry and B.G. 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Julius Berger is featured as cellist in Boccherini's Cello Concerto No. 2.

0: A cello concerto by Luigi Boccherini. That was number 2 in D major. Julius Berger was our soloist with Vladislav Chernetsky and the Southwest German Chamber Orchestra. 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
1: 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Pittsburgh cellist Aaron Zelkowitz lives in Boston these days. He's the founder and director of the Pittsburgh Jewish Music Festival. We'll hear the festival on Friday evening for performance in Pittsburgh at the end of our broadcast of his new recording with pianist Christina Wright Ivanova. Aaron Zelkowitz presents American Vignettes, late 20th and early 21st century works by 6 American composers: Carter Pan, Gabriella Lena Frank, and Kevin Putz, Margaret Bonds, Stacey Garup, and Stephen Paulus. I spoke with Aaron and Christina about the record, which will feature on this week's Performance in Pittsburgh, Friday night at 7 on QED 89.3.
0: Georg Anton Benda, and a concerto for piano and strings with Howard Shelley and the London Mozart Players.

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0: Cartellieri's Quartet for Clarinet and Strings with Consortium Classicum and Dieter Klöcker. 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
1: Daniel Hope's mother worked for violinist Yehudi Menuhin, so he grew up in the midst of world-famous musicians. 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
0: And I saw this last night. Two more opportunities to see it tonight and Saturday evening. It's just wonderful. Go with someone and you can all talk about it at the end and figure out what's happening and even speak with the dancers afterwards. Beth Corning, just amazing. We have Boccherini and a symphony with Johannes Goritzky and the Deutsche Kammerakademie Neuss.

0: Boccherini's Symphony from Opus 12, Number 1, with Johannes Goritzky. And the Deutsche Kammerakademie Neuss on Classical QED 89.3 with support today from the Spanos Group of Raymond James, offering financial planning for our region since 1980. 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
1: 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I'm Jeff Spurgeon. 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
0: The New York Times gave that performance an amazing review. Catch it on Carnegie Hall Live on Classical QED 89.3. Here's the Galador String Quartet with the Emperor Quartet by Franz Joseph Haydn.

0: The Calidore String Quartet, Jeffrey Myers and Ryan Meehan violins, Jeremy Berry viola, and Estelle Choi playing cello. And they performed the Emperor Quartet by Franz Joseph Haydn on Classical QED.
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0: 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Camille Saint-Saëns now, this introduction and Rondo Capriccioso for violin and orchestra. Leila Josefowitz is our soloist with Sir Neville Mariner and the Academy of St. Martin in the Fields.

0: Leila Josefowitz with the introduction and Rondo Capriccioso for violin and orchestra of Camille Saint-Saëns, Sir Neville Mariner in the Academy of St. Martin in the Fields. 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The Voice of the Arts in Western Pennsylvania. For Memorial Day, it's the Lawrenceville Memorial Day Parade on Monday. It's one of the country's longest running parades. The event kicks off at 10 a.m. at 36 and Butler Streets. It features over 65 groups, marching bands, and classic cars. It marches down Butler Street and ends at the historic Allegheny Cemetery. That's the parade on Monday. Rain or shine, there could be a lot of rain this weekend, but that's okay. It's the first long weekend of summer. I hope you enjoy it. I'm Anna Singer. Have a good one.
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0: trumpeter Alison Balsam with Jonathan Morton and the Scottish Ensemble. Together they recorded that trumpet concerto by Giuseppe Tartini. Some music for strings on the way in a moment.
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2: 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Anna Perozzi stars as the fierce Chinese princess, opposite Brian Jade as the mysterious Prince Khalaf. They're joined by Angel Blue and John Relier, with Oksana Leniv conducting. Turandot, Saturday, live on the Robert K. Johnson Foundation Metropolitan Opera International Radio Network.
1: Saturday afternoon at 1, made possible by the Perry and B.G. Morrison Fund of the Jewish Federation of Pittsburgh.
0: From the String Quartet, number 2, by Florence Price, this movement is the Andante Cantabile. We hear the Sphinx Virtuosi.

0: Well, that was rather a nice excursion. From Bohemia's Woods and Fields, it comes from Mavlast, a collection of six tone poems by Bedřich Smetana. Zdeněk Makal conducted the Milwaukee Symphony.
1: As the day comes to a close, the classical music continues. Let QED 89.3 be a part of your evening routine with classical music that invigorates and soothes. Evenings are much better with classical QED 89.3. Pittsburgh cellist Aaron Zelkowitz lives in Boston these days. He's the founder and director of the Pittsburgh Jewish Music Festival. We'll hear the festival on Friday evening for performance in Pittsburgh at the end of our broadcast of his new recording with pianist Christina Wright Ivanova. Aaron Zelkowitz presents American Vignettes, late 20th and early 21st century works by six American composers: Carter Penn, Gabriella Lena Frank, and Kevin Putz, Margaret Bonds, Stacey Garup, and Stephen Paulus. I spoke with Aaron and Christina about the record, which will feature on this week's Performance in Pittsburgh, Friday night at 7 on QED 89.3.
0: This is by Shostakovich.

0: pretty boisterous there at the end. The Ballet Suite No. 1 by Dmitri Shostakovich, Dmitri Kitayenko with the Frankfurt Radio Symphony.
1: 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The Pittsburgh Symphony presents an All-American program June 12th and 14th, led by Maestro Manfred Honeck. The PSO performs Copland's Lincoln Portrait, where Abraham Lincoln's words appear in a powerful orchestral setting, narrated by Academy Award-winning actor F. Murray Abraham. The program also includes Bernstein's Chichester Psalms with the Mendelssohn Choir of Pittsburgh, and John Adams' The Wound Dresser with baritone Matthias Goerne. Part of BNY Classics. Tickets at pittsburghsymphony.org. 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

0: Welcome to Performance in Pittsburgh. I'm Jim Cunningham. With me, Aaron Zelkowitz and Christina Wright. I want to make sure I'm pronouncing it correctly. Ivanova? Where is
1: the Ivanova? Yes.
0: Syllable, Christina.
1: You're correct. Thank you, Jim. Ivanova.
0: It's a wonderful treat for me to hear American vignettes, contemporary works for cello and piano on Toccata Classics. And during our time together, we like to share as much as we can of the new recording. In general, you made it in Boston at WGBH's studio, and the quality of the sound is absolutely terrific on this disc. Very imaginatively programmed, as usual, Aaron, with your work. You have beautiful notes, and they're quite elaborate. And I love the cover, which is, for radio listeners to understand, we're looking at the famous painting of American Gothic with the farm couple on the prairie. And instead of holding the pitchfork, the farmer in his overalls has a cello in his hand. Help me describe your concept for the cover.
2: Well, I cannot take credit for it. It definitely was not our concept. Christina's laughing because I think both of us were in shock when we saw that cover. We weren't expecting something so comical. I think we had something a little bit more handsome and dignified in mind. But the producer, the wonderful people there at the independent British label, Toccata Classics, turned us around on the idea that First and foremost, any kind of attention is going to be better. And sometimes you need to shake people by the funny bone to get their attention, if that's what's necessary. But it is memorable, and it grew on us, seeing that the American Gothic couple there is carrying the cello. And we made sure to have the piano on the porch there in the background, so that the cello doesn't take all the credit on the cover there.
0: So you have American works, men and women, and some of them influenced by jazz and Broadway, spirituals, folk song, and the Wild West. In growing your thoughts together about how you were going to combine all this, how did that all evolve, Aaron?
2: I think it evolved very gradually over time. I met Christina shortly after I moved to Boston, roughly a decade ago. We won't parse a year or two here or there, but our musical matchmaker, so to speak, was our colleague and friend Stephanie Sant'Ambrogio, formerly of the Cleveland Orchestra and then teaching at the University of Nevada at Reno. And Christina was out there in Nevada. And I play with Stephanie at her music festival in San Antonio. So she had us meet, and we started playing together because I think we wanted to tackle some serious repertoire. Christina is so experienced working with singers and preparing them and teaching and all that. But she's also very much a collaborative pianist and ambitious in terms of the challenging duo repertoire where both instruments are really co-equals. And I had already been working up some of this American repertoire, some of it that you may have heard in Pittsburgh. There was the series in Highland Park where I first did the Stephen Paulus American Vignettes Suite. And then I wrote of Shalom Temple with Natasha Stokowski. That was the first outing I had with the Carter Pan. So these pieces gradually were added to my repertoire. And then when I went to Stony Brook University to get my doctorate and I had to do an oral presentation, I got to choose my own theme, and I decided on the theme of American music, and specifically American cello music that called on these popular genres. And so I was finding these connections and started to search out other works. And that was the year why I basically emailed the publisher of Gabrielle Lena Frank's Manhattan Serenades, never having heard it at all. And they sent me just a live recording that was all that existed the moment. And fortuitously, like 10 years later, even though she's such a famous and an illustrious composer now, having her works performed by orchestras all over the place, that early work of hers still has not been recorded. So Christine and I got to do the first recording. So a lot of this stuff was just serendipity. And by the time Christina and I started working together on this full program, which we took to Keene, where she teaches in New Hampshire, and other locations in Boston. We had two other brand new works to add to our repertoire that neither of us had ever heard before, that we were both playing together with each other for the very first time. The works by Stacey Garup and Margaret Bonds, who we'll discuss, but two major premieres by American female composers.
0: Let's get started with American Vignettes. Carter Pan at the top, born in 1972. Differences from 1996. You have a strand, an air, a country dance, blues, and song. And would you both tell me, share a few of your thoughts about the music we're going to hear?
1: Well, I think, speaking about the collaboration a little bit, what I loved about the partnership, as Aaron described, together, was that especially in this pan, we got to navigate all these different styles together. So we were working through, you know, everything from country and western, jazz and blues, to, you know, pop and musical theater, and some Baroque repertoire as well. And all of that is sort of amalgamated into this this melting pot of differences. So you have the five, as you mentioned, the five movements that are really this blending of, you know, diverse cultures intertwined in modern America. So it's the whole concept of the album is about miniatures. And you can really hear in these five short works that there's sort of an entire life of Americana happening. So it's very nice journey.
0: Aaron Zelkowitz, cello, and Christina Wright Ivanova playing the piano in Differences by Carter Pan.

0: That was music by Carter Pan, Differences from 1996. We heard the song preceded by Blues, Country Dance, Air, and Strand. Aaron Zelkowitz played the cello and Christina Wright Ivanova played the piano. Aaron, any other thoughts about the Carter Pan before we move on to Gabriella Elena Frank?
1: Well, each piece, I just keep thinking about that first track, The Strand. That is only a 2-minute starter. And we worked on that probably more than any other movement in the whole album, both for performance and in terms of getting it right in the recording booth and editing it post-production. Every measure is in a different meter. There's about, I don't know, 60 or so measures in the movement. It goes by in 2 minutes, and it's just 1 meter change after the next, and everything really fits together like this intricate puzzle. The cello is basically given the primary voice, but the piano part is so intertwined with it that you really can't separate. And every eighth note, there's constant eighth notes of the whole piece. You can't separate the two, and it really either fits together or the whole thing falls apart. And we really had to not only approach it mathematically and intellectually to make sure that it fit together, but also it required such energy. And I think in the recording session at GBH Studios, we had to keep doing it over and over again because the microphones don't lie. And if you're not putting all that energy into it, it just didn't work. And then to contrast that afterwards, the very mellow air, the very beautiful Baroque inspired air where the cello gets a little cadenza towards the end and I have to play very up high in the sweet register, approaching the fingerboard. And then the wild and crazy hoedown of the country dance where I'm playing sort of these drone effects and playing ricochet, which is this just a fancy word for slapping the bow against the string so you hear more of a percussive effect. And then following that with these crazy leaps that happened in the blues movement, which is very much reminiscent of Ravel and about as close as you can get to the sounds of jazz and a classical cello piece, I think. And then the little pop song that wraps up the suite. Like Christina says, it's just a wonderful variety of little miniatures.
0: The result is absolutely terrific. We're listening to American Vignettes, Contemporary Works for Cello and Piano with Aaron Zelkowitz and Christina Wright Ivanova. Next, Gabriella Elena Frank, born 1972. Her Manhattan Serenades from 1995. We start uptown, midtown, and downtown. This is so immediately appealing. Aaron and Christina, thanks for writing music that goes down so well on radio. It's great. Any introductory remarks you'd like to make there, Aaron? Your notes are so in-depth. I congratulate you on the booklet that goes along with the new CD from Toccata Classics. But in summary, anything that you'd like to let listeners in on in enjoying this music?
1: I think anyone who knows Gabriella Elena Frank's music, they probably think of the music she's written based on her ancestry, this Peruvian folk music. That's what she's most known for. But this is an early work of hers, and it's probably unlike anything that she's written recently. It's more of a light divertimento piece and a little bit jazzy, and it just works as a delightful little triptych. The first movement is again very energetic and immediately accessible. The second movement is sort of this lopsided, asymmetrical 1-2-3, 1-2-3, 1-2, 1-2-3, 1-2-3, 1-2 kind of groove. And then the third movement, I'll let Christina talk about the third movement because that's the one she had fun with.
2: Well, what's great about that is we got to improvise. And of course, it's a wonderful challenge for classical musicians to be asked to improvise. And so we experimented with a lot of different licks and different sounds, and we tried to get out of our boxes, and we tried different tempi and really engaged with the gestures of everything that she was doing. So that, you know, that's something very nice. And I think just to add, talking about Lena Frank for me, and Aaron, you beautifully wrote this in, you know, in the program notes, but it's worth noting for listeners that she didn't go to Peru until she was 27. And we talk a lot about her heritage. And one thing that she writes about is the concept of a genetic memory of culture and genetic memory of sound. And I think that's fascinating because the idea that we're drawn to music of our ancestors and music of our mother tongue, as well as our language we hear growing up in our parents or grandparents, this is something very, very special. And for me, being born in New York City to Dutch and British parents, I actually sort of felt some sense of being drawn into the Manhattan Serenades because of the city's sort of visceral nature. And so I think we found, Aaron's also spent some time in New York, and I think we found some connection to the grit of the city in this music as well.
1: Something I wrote about the music in general is that we hope that more cellists and pianists will sort of take on this repertoire. I think this Gabrielle Luna Frank Manhattan Serenades in particular is so appealing, and I think it'll really catch on once it does catch on. And Christine and I just had the fun challenge of not really having much of a template, not hearing many other people play this. We're so used to, as classical musicians, having this tradition to fall back on through now YouTube videos and formerly all the records that QED plays on the radio. And we aren't just playing Beethoven, Brahms, but we're playing, you know, Yo-Yo Ma's interpretation in our ear somehow, Horowitz, etc., all these legends. And here we really had nothing like that to go on, just the score in our imagination.
0: We will hear Gabrielle Luna Frank, Manhattan Serenade.

0: Manhattan Serenades by Gabriella Lena Frank. Aaron Zenkowitz played the cello, and Christina Wright Ivanova was the pianist. American Vignettes, new music for cello and piano from Toccata Classics. It's performance in Pittsburgh. I'm Jim Cunningham. Our program is made possible with the support of Samuel and Judith Spanos through the Pittsburgh Foundation. Margaret Bonds is next. Her Troubled Water. Would you say that Troubled Water is possibly the most famous piece on the CD, but is this a new take on it? We usually hear it as a piano solo, don't we?
1: Well, I'm glad you have heard of it as a piano solo. I wasn't familiar with it before I heard the cello version, but once I did some research and started poking around, I realized, yes, it's quite a standard piece, and it's a showpiece, and it's one of the major works by a African-American female composer, and one of the major works based on spirituals, or jubilee songs, as they're also known. And it's based on the African-American spiritual Wade in the Water. But she arranged this in the 60s, so maybe a decade or so after she wrote the piano piece. She wrote it for her friend Kermit Moore, and it's not just a straight transcription, but I think she does some creative things to give the melody more chance to breathe, perhaps to give the cello more chance to dig into the strings and coax those sounds out. Interestingly, she changes the tempo of the piece. The original piano work is sort of this very up-tempo showpiece, and then she writes, I think, Andante for the cello version. We sort of found a middle ground between the two tempos. But it's a wonderful work, and you can sort of map out everything that's happening in the original to the cello version. They're very similar, but also different at the same time.
2: As now a pianist who's playing the solo version, also after I've recorded with Aaron the cello version, one thing I really appreciated was I'm playing the solo version differently now after having played with Aaron, because, for example, she adds some pizzicati, you know, some different sounds that I only have in my ear now for the cello. So I have to recreate them on the piano. So I'm starting to play them maybe more dry than I would have otherwise. So there are all these textural things, which is such a great plug for pianists to work collaboratively, you know, to work with instrumentalists and with singers, because you end up playing the solo repertoire so much differently. So just a plug for collaborative piano.

0: Troubled Water by Margaret Bonds. About 1952, she started to write the music. Margaret lived until 1972. Christina Wright Ivanova was the pianist. Aaron Zelkowitz played the cello from the new CD, American Vignettes, Contemporary Works for Cello and Piano. You two really create a virtuoso performance. I mean, it's a tour de force of Margaret Bonds' music. Bravo.
1: And she was a fantastic pianist. She performed Troubled Water as the final work on her town hall recital. I think it was 1952. And she was quite a talent and has not been appreciated. She's coming to her own now in terms of reputation. Recent years with recordings from the Philadelphia Orchestra and her Montgomery Variations has been recorded. When she passed away, there was, I think, boxes that were left by the dumpster. And she had written 200 compositions, 75 of which survived. And this is one of the manuscripts. And it's just fortuitous that when I reached out to Louise Toppin, who runs this

0: a Videmus nonprofit organization which is dedicated to promoting the works of underrepresented composers and female composers. And she's basically an expert and leading proponent of the life and work of Margaret Bonds. This work for cello and piano, this arrangement of hers, had not even been published yet. So when we were in the recording booth, we were basically playing from a PDF of something that was going to be published still to come since then and has been published.
1: It's Performance in Pittsburgh with Aaron Zalkowitz and Christina Wright Ivanova. Stacey Garup is next. Stacey was born in 1969. Her noir vignettes, starting with Murder at Midnight, Loaded Gun, Femme Fatale, and The Last Cigarette, music from 2014. Once again, a very appealing music, even with the darkness of the noir. This is a real gem.
0: I'm glad you think so, because it's the darkest of the works on the album. It's maybe not as, quote, fun immediately with the first and third movements. They're very dark, atmospheric pieces because it is calling on the mood of the 1930s black and white noir films. There is that fun double bass pizzicato slap bass and the jazz club type feeling of the last movement where I get to pretend that I'm a double bass player. But the last time I saw Stacey was in Heinz Hall when the Pittsburgh Symphony premiered her Forging Steel, which was inspired by the Steel Symphony, and it evokes all the imagery of the steel factories in Pittsburgh. And of course, that's why the Pittsburgh Symphony premiered the work. But she has such a cinematic visual approach. And you hear it here in just this instrumentation for two instruments, just like you do with that major orchestral work.
1: Christina, do you have a favorite noir film, the quintessential black and white cinema classic, something like Laura? I don't know. Have you had a chance to delve into film noir?
2: You know, I haven't had much of a chance, but I did enjoy the Billy Wilder sort of Double Indemnity, those scenes that, of course, were coming out of The Last Cigarette, you know, that sort of that vibe. And it is very attractive and very sensual. And there's something about also the sense of time and space that you really feel like time is slowing down. And there, I think, you know, coming back to that sort of just enjoying the moment of sort of the smoke, the affect, the sort of impression of everything rather than the reality of it is very attractive. So yeah, it was a lot of fun to record and put together.
0: The Last Cigarette does refer explicitly to that scene with Fred McMurray from the end of Double Indemnity, where he smokes his last cigarette. We assume he's probably not going to make it past the end of the credits, but that was the inspiration for this movement.